0: that piano track, the chords for that, I remember messing around with those jazz chords, and Jimmy came in the studio and said, "Wow, what's that chord? What's that chord?" So I showed him the chord, and he said, "Well, you play." I said, "No,
1: I've never heard of anything specifically a jazz chord, though, Eddie."
0: It was a jazz chord. It was an augmented ninth
1: rock and roll.
2: I mean, the great thing with recording Jimmy was the rule was there was no rules. That's what made it interesting. That's what made it exciting.

very much a signature tune of Jimmy's. Something he performed live many times. Very ferocious approach to the wah-wah, the distortion.

0: did that one live in New York in 68.
1: There's about 11 rehearsed takes, and eventually the 12th one was the master. And each time he did it, it got better and better and better, and he incorporated some of the, what we call the signature bits of the guitar into the phrasing. Even if he made a mistake, he would incorporate that. If he played a phrase on the bottom end of the neck, he'd move it up to the middle of the neck to make it stand out more.

0: stage is one thing, that had to be whatever it was, and I think we always knew from the word get-go that that was the way, you know, we were pretty strong in that area. Studio, that's where Jimmy, especially, his talent showed.
1: When we recorded our last LP, The Electric Ladyland, we was touring at the same time, which is hard to do, because that means you have to concentrate on two things. You have to do a good show tonight, and then plus tomorrow morning at 6 o'clock. You have to go into the studios, you know. And so it was really hard. So I got down half the things that I really wanted to get down during that period.
2: 22nd, April 68, recording. Went to the studio, did Little Miss Strange.
3: Yeah, he had a song called Little Miss Strange. It's the beginning track on one of the sides. It's the fourth side of the LP. He has a beginning track on one of the sides.
2: A couple of nights I went in and Hendrix didn't turn up at all. So on one night, that's when I did Little Miss Strange, you see. I'd written the song and there was no one there, so I thought, why not? I put the bass on top of it and I put another rhythm guitar on top of it. And then Hendrix, whenever he turned up the next day or whatever, I played it to him and he liked it and he put the guitar on it. So it's like... So the intro.

0: Little Miss Strange. A strange track for this album. Such an English sounding track. I mean, only as Noel could do it. He was a great rhythm guitar player. Before he was the bass player in The Experience, he was a rhythm guitar player, and it shows on this track. He's playing acoustic guitar in the two electric 12-string rhythm parts. Electric 12-string rhythm. Jimmy, on the other hand, is playing the wah-wah with that strange sound.
1: Twenty-eighth of April, 16.

0: because Noel, before he joined Jimmy, was a guitar player, and he only started playing bass for them. He more or less got the job because of the way he looked, and Jimmy started doing a bit of the bass himself in the studio, etc. Noel didn't want to sit there all night waiting to maybe not even work at all that night.
1: I used to get to the studio at 6 o'clock to go to work, and Hendrix wouldn't turn up until 3 a.m. So we were expected to sit around and wait for him, which I wasn't prepared to do.
2: By the time we started doing Electric Ladyland, there was a lot of songs that had been demoed, but hadn't been rehearsed, as it were, hadn't been explored, really.

There's a perfect example of a song that started off called Gypsy Eyes. We know it's Gypsy Eyes, but sounds nothing like what the final version was. Completely different. This is probably one of those few occasions where Jimmy had written a song, got the idea for it, but the melody and the structure is completely different.

0: working on songs that they'd never worked on in terms of rhythms or anything. They were just outline ideas, so the songs started getting almost written in the studio, which takes an awful long time. It's very boring for a producer.
1: It was the first real multi-track situation, and so he had, you know, nowadays I got 40 tracks, but then it was kind of a dream to have that many tracks, so he could play around, and a lot more toys were coming online for him to play with, so he had a lot more time, and I don't think he felt the urgency to deliver the album.
2: Listen to the incredible steady rhythm of Jimmy's guitar playing. He could drive the whole band perfectly in sync like this, with no drums.

0: Boy, imagine doing 40 takes of this. A lot of them.
1: In real terms, I think he was losing his nerve a bit, you know? Didn't quite believe what he was doing. And it was like, he wanted to do it over and over again. And he always, by the time we started doing Electric Ladyland, he always had hangers-on in the studio.
0: And he couldn't say no. Found it very hard to say no. And, of course, when he went round to the scene to jam, and then come back dragging an entourage of 20 people into the control room, it became out of hand. And I think in the beginning, Chaz said, look, this is not going to happen, Jimmy. You can't have all these people partying and cluttering up the hallways and the control rooms. We can't get any work done.
1: I mean, New York's a capital of hangers-on. And by the time we're getting in there, there was 10, 20, 30 people sitting around the studio, and he started playing for them, not for the recording machine. So you'd play a thing, and these 20 hangers-on would laugh at something he did, so he'd do it again, and again, and again, and again.
2: A lot of the sessions were just, you know, an expensive way to have some fun.
3: It's like I used to go in there and sort of go in the booth and sort of say, excuse me, can I sit down? They say, hey, man, who are you? I say, well, I'm just the bass player in the group, thank you.
1: If you were a car mechanic, you wouldn't take your friend along to watch you repair a car, would you?
4: Chaz didn't like the hangers-on, but they were Jimmy's hangers-on. And so it was Jimmy's decision to have them around. And I don't think Chaz liked any of that.

0: many, many, many, many takes of this. I think by the end of about the 45th take, Chaz, who was producing this track, said, "See ya!"
1: Just said, "I'm going." You know, so I've had enough, you know. You're not listening to us like you used to. I says, "When you decide to start listening to me again, I'll be there. Goodbye for now."
2: Chaz had quite a valid point. I mean, you know, time is money, and, you know, The House of Rising Sun was done by Mickey Mouse for £10 or $10, and its first take.
1: The real fun was all your experience. Access Boulder's Love, it was just doing it. The Electric Ladyland was a long, drawn-out grind, really, for me.

I was exhausted. I needed to get away from telephones and everything. My first wife was pregnant. She told me just at the time. I thought, let's get the hell out of here, you know.

I met Jimmy at the record plant, and he had heard some of the work that I've done, and he wanted to do some work with me. We'd like to get some horns on my track, and he proceeded to try to do that with me. And we spoke about it and the kind of concept, and that's how we got to work together.

0: we wanted to do something different, something inventive, something creative, something different than he's been doing. And we decided on horns. Let's try some horns, a little bit of punch and something, some different kind of color in his music that he was used to doing.
1: This apparently was recorded on May 2nd, the original track, and then we did the overdubs, I think June 14th of 68. It's got a kind of a urban-y...
0: It has an urban feel.
1: Very much an urban feel, you know.
0: You can hear what Jimmy's playing, how he's playing his intervals and changes harmonically. The horns are doing the same thing, really.
1: Let's put those together. Let's see what we got.
0: I got a lot of my ideas from Jimmy. I always admire Jimmy's creativity and his inventiveness. And like I said, he's not a follower, and he's a leader. And I like being with leaders of music, artistic leaders. They're very invigorating. I based a lot of my music on his guitar, his intervals, harmonic structures, and things. And I try to make the horns similar to fit into with his guitar, so it didn't sound like some stranger coming in and handing horns onto the track. This didn't make any sense. Well, I didn't even know any artists, you know. So I try to communicate with him as much as I could.
1: It's interesting because, I mean, this track was never released. It was never finished. I mean, it was, but it's a work in progress. I think it was fantastic.
0: Why wasn't that completed?
1: Well,
0: what was
1: who
0: the reason?
1: Knows?
0: I guess you didn't know at that time.
1: I don't think we knew. I think Jimmy maybe was getting pressure from the record company.
0: I'm sure he was. As record companies do.
1: They have a tendency to do that, yeah. But this is a great track.

0: heard him as a guy coming out of the blues, you know, I mean, a really, really good blues player, but had taken it to another place. Similar to, you know, Charlie Parker or Louis Armstrong or John Coltrane or any other great people in jazz that were responsible for the innovations that occurred.
1: He was very jazz-oriented, very jazz-based. We used to talk about some of the great jazz artists. He used to listen to Charlie Parker, Miles, and Sarah Vaughan was one of his favorites at the time. And he used to listen to all those great players, very creative, inventive players. So when he started to do his music in his form, he became very creative and inventive, having that kind of free background of knowing jazz.
2: I asked Jimmy one day at a restaurant we spoke to called the Ten Angel in the afternoon to eat what that song was about. And he explained to me that the song was about a lot of things, but specifically it was about the Watts riots.
3: I think it was a sense of despair, really. It was like killing all the good guys. Look at the sky, turn on the
4: Martin Luther King had died in April, something like that, and that certainly left a huge mark upon everyone.
2: First of all, it was about the insanity of people burning their own neighborhoods up. And it's like, you know, why you burn your own brother's house down?
5: There ain't no reason to burn your own self, baby. Yeah, it's about time to get together, brothers.
6: Well, I asked my friend, where is that black smoke coming from? He just coughed and changed the subject and said, oh, well, I think it might snow some. So
2: it was about the outrage and the anger that the inner city folks felt at that time about having a leader like Martin Luther King killed.
4: Then a couple of months later, Robert Kennedy was assassinated.
7: I said the truth is straight ahead, so don't burn yourself instead. Try to learn instead of burn, hear what I say.
4: In one way, everybody was a lot more serious about what they were doing by the end of that year.
3: And then guys were getting gunned down, and you were going, well, you know, nothing's changed.
6: Sisters and brothers, daddies, mothers, standing around crying. When I reached the scene, the flames were making a ghostly whine.
4: There started to be a lot of changes for him, and I imagine a lot of soul-searching on his part, like for everybody.
2: The band itself was political. But the very fact that in 1966 that someone would even have a band that was integrated was a political statement.

what I was trying to do there was to demonstrate that Jimmy painted an oral picture, and I picked up on that and just re-enhanced what he was trying to do. He had this concept of making his guitar sound like it was on fire.

0: And by him kicking in the wah-wah halfway, which cuts some of the tonal qualities away from the bottom end that he normally gets, I was able to enhance the mid-range, pan it, throw some reverb on it, and that gave it this very eerie sort of wafting around feeling, like it was flames licking up, and this very strange guttural distortion that's all part of that. And I guess that makes it the flame sound.
1: At the end of the song, there's something with that Eddie does with panning the guitar sound that sounds like a cat going. The sound of a panther at the end of it could mean a lot of things. There were some political groups around at that time that were extremely, extremely powerful and potent in the consciousness of this country.
0: Before we get into the final version of 1983, A Merman I Should Turn to Be, let's play a rough demo that Jimmy made of this song.

It's interesting how the actual rhythm and the timing of everything survives right through to the final result. He was so sure, so absolutely sure of what he was doing, that you could take this and put this up against the master, I'll bet it matches.

0: 1983, a real epic song that Jimmy and I spent many a happy hour mixing and hands flying all over the board. And this was definitely not the kind of song, 18 minutes long, that Chaz had in mind as a pop song. I mean, Chaz was, I think, out of the picture by this point, but, you know, this would have definitely run contrary to what Chaz had wanted. He loved 3-minute pop songs. This was an 18-minute epic.
1: The first two albums were a very controlled situation. They were planned, we went in and done them in a matter of days, not in a matter of weeks, you know. Some tracks in a matter of hours, you know. They were very controlled, and Jimmy didn't have as much control because he had a producer in the shape of Chaz, you know, who was giving it direction and pushing it forward. When it came to, you know, to Electric Lady Land, Jimmy was his own producer, kind of thing.
0: This is a little bit of Jimmy playing electric sitar, which is a pretty rare instrument for him to use. I think he only used it twice, to my knowledge, and he definitely used it on this with a wah-wah pedal, which makes it even more unusual.

0: choked up, and you can hear all the little strings, sympathetic strings vibrating. He did like unusual instruments.
1: He was like chomping at the bit to have control himself. I think it was a natural progression. I don't think the discipline would have worked on that album. Jimmy had to have that freedom.
0: Listen to this. This is Jimmy making air sounds with his mouth.

0: pretty neat sci-fi effect.
1: He was definitely had his own thing. You know, it was his own way of seeing things, his own way of saying things. And he's just completely unique. It wasn't like anybody else.
0: That rather strange, out of tune sounding, bizarre 12 string acoustic guitar is a demo, a home demo that Jimmy did of Long Hot Summer Nights.

You see, like, LPs to us are like personal diaries, you know. That's why I like all the other songs we did. I'm not saying they're better than anything else, but I just like them. I have personal feelings for anything that we recorded that we released.

0: He was always writing lyrics, or what looked like poems, in fact, I think, on scraps of paper, even writing pads.
1: He wrote in restaurants. I've seen him write in cars, backs of cars or limousines. I saw him write in clubs, at bars. He was constantly writing, and he had these little pads that he would carry around with him that he wrote on all the time.

0: making notes all the time. He's always talking about psychedelic things, spaceships and all that sort of stuff.
1: Where can you be, baby? Where can you be?
2: That is Jimmy doing all the background vocal parts. Fantastic gospel sound that he's created. Just two voices. And with Al Cooper on piano doing great gospel parts,

And even if the harmonies sound a little strange, when you put it in with the whole band, it's just a wonderful blend. He's just had this incredible ability to be able to pick the strangest notes in harmony and stack them, and it just fits. And here comes the rest of the band.

0: the 7th of August, 1968, went and did some photos in Central Park with Linda Eastman.
1: Dear sirs, here are the pictures we would like you to use anywhere on the LP cover, preferably inside and back, without the white frames around some of the black and white ones. Please use the color picture of us and the kids on the statue for front or back cover. The sketch on the other page is a rough idea, of course, but please use all the pictures and the words.
0: But the photos were good by Linda Eastman, Linda McCartney. We just said, well, we're going to Central Park. And we just sort of sat there and did the photo session and got all these kids sitting about and we just sat there and had a bit of fun. Thank you very much.
1: We had enough personal problems without having to worry about the simple yet effective layout. Thank you, Jimi Hendrix.
2: A guy called David King, who is the art director at Sunday Times Color Magazine, he called me up and he said, we got this idea to do Jimi Hendrix's Electric Lady Land, and the idea is a bunch of nude girls.
3: There was the artwork that came out in England that Kit Lambert and Chris Stamp put together. As far as I was concerned, wasn't the grand old tradition of, like, let's see who were kind of upset, you know. So I didn't care.
2: I think David King and Stamp went to nightclubs in London and got these girls to come down, I think saying that Jimmy was going to be here.
4: You know, Jimmy had a great love of women, and the idea of that sleeve was they were just beauties from the street. And they were all sitting there posing, and they all loved Jimmy. I mean, that was the idea, that was the shot. It was meant to just show a sort of freedom. The nakedness was like a freedom. It wasn't sort of like a sexual pose or anything.
5: When Jimmy saw the final artwork of the English cover, which he had had no control over, he was very, very annoyed because it was the antithesis of what he wanted. He thought that the naked ladies was an insult.
2: It was all down here and it started looking like a ladies' shower room.
0: Someone said that there'd been a big thing in the paper about the Experience have got this album out with all these women on the front of it, and there was a huge outcry, but it was great publicity for us lot.
2: They still had their knickers on or their underwear. So they said, oh, you got to take those off. And they said, no way. So I think they were making like £5 each. So they said, okay, another £3. So,
6: was that kind of some kind of statement?
5: When Jimmy got hold of the reference acetate, which was a test of what the final disc was going to be for Electric Ladyland, it had been cut over at CBS Studios. Now, the White Coat technicians over there, in their infinite wisdom, got the name wrong, and it came back on the label written Electric Landlady. I'm sure he wasn't pleased about that, after all the hard work we put in, and B, the sound of the acetate was not what was represented on the tape. It was pretty awful, in fact.

0: Leslie guitar, regular guitar, bass guitar, and Mitch doing speeded up drums. It's full of feeling and emotion.
1: There is a slight difference between a virtuoso and a musician, and he was both. You know, he was a great accompanist. He had an understanding of, you know, arrangement, voicing, chordal movement, and he was virtuoso as well.
0: And here's this backwards Leslie sounding guitar, but it's really Jimmy just playing through this Hammond organ Leslie cabinet, and it's swirling around. Which is the melody line in the solo. And here's the vibrato track. You can hear the vibrato going wow, wow, wow, wow, wow, like this. It's a Fender cabinet that's doing it, you know, with the vibrato switch on. And that's Jimmy with the whammy bar. It's actually a very delicate track. Against this really dirty, over-distorted Leslie thing that's cranking around in the background. Great atmosphere. And Jimmy's very agile fingers on the bass.
2: He was cutting tracks with just guitar and drums. The only track I saw him do with the band was a track we did.
3: Jimmy played quite a lot of bass on this. And from a drummer's point of view, I wish that had been there for me right from the start, instead of just rhythm guitar and drums.
0: By itself, it doesn't make any sense, one would think, and yet you put the drums to it.
4: And it becomes a wonderfully complex rhythm track.
5: He didn't read music. He didn't use musical terms like arpeggios and all that stuff, those type of terminology. Jimmy talked about colors a lot and sounds. He said, make it sound like the ocean. I want it to sound like the wind here.
6: There was nobody else doing what he could do on guitar. There was nobody else at all.

0: seemed to get inside the guitar with his personality. He didn't seem to be, you can hear all his influences, some of them, and then some of them he just steps aside of all of that and it melts together and produces new things.
1: The public's perception of him was based more on this wild guy, you know, than it was based on, you know, this innovative musician.
2: I don't think anybody realized that Jimmy had done all these background vocal parts. There's three distinct parts.

0: night while electric love penetrates the sky.
1: I want to show you, Lord, Lord, Lord, I want to show you.
2: He had the greatest high falsetto voice.
1: I want to show you.
2: There's three beautiful falsetto background vocal parts as well as the lead voice on top.
0: Yeah, I'm gonna show you.
1: I wanna show you.
3: Yeah, yeah.
1: I wanna show you.
3: Okay, let me listen.
4: Well, he still has this charm and grace about his music that people just still adore. And it's just relentless, man.
5: In the classical sense, I mean, I think he was like a young Mozart. You know, I think that he actually was just beginning to sort of express

0: his gift.
1: That's the mark of a true genius. It's someone who creates sort of a generic form all his own.
2: Oh, I miss him immensely, man. I need him so bad.

0: considering it's still selling 25 years later. I think everybody got their money's worth, and all those people who got frustrated by the length of time should sit there and say, we were wrong.
1: It's definitely a classical album. It'll completely stand the test of time.
2: His music will last forever, as far as I'm concerned. I think that in the next couple of hundred years, you're still going to be hearing Jimi Hendrix's music. I don't think it'll ever die.
3: Hendrix is obviously a wonderful guitar player and a wonderful writer. I still think about
4: it. I miss him a lot. There are certain times I think of him a great deal. Most times with, a lot of laughter. This kind of connotation that people think of this sort of morose character, which is not true. I mean, the man was a lot of fun to be around.

0: ashes, with balls of fire.
1: But you know, if you're going to have the microphone, yes or no. I think it'd be better they answer me with the voices.
2: I think we've picked it up a little bit.

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And I want to introduce, yes, indeed. All right. I want to introduce a man that started a kind of music that set the pace for a lot of what's happening today. Ladies and gentlemen, if you don't mind hearing my man, bless his little sweetheart. 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

0: Are you ready? Are you ready? Are you ready? I'm gonna bring to you one of my friends, one of my buddies, one of the greatest rock and roll piano players, one of the greatest country players, one of the greatest entertainers in the world. That's it for Jerry Lee Lewis!
1: Oh, wait, thank you. 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

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The Raw Medley, ladies and gentlemen. My name is Jerry Lee Lewis.

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Anything you want here special? What you want? Oh, well,

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I have a little problem. Last couple of days with my voice being hoarse. But anyway, the gentleman I'm about to bring up to you, he's a gentleman. He's a vine, one of the finest guitar players, wonderful singer. If you ever get the chance to meet him in person, he is the greatest to talk to. And I'm talking about Mr. B.B. King.

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I let you live in my penthouse. You said it was just a shack.

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Look at this place! How are we doing out there? It's good to be here. Thanks for having us. Welcome to Hysteria 2018! Which, if you use your calculators correctly, you will know that makes this album 31 years old this year. 31, count them, 31. Which means it's lasted the test of time, which is something that we always wanted to do. And look at this crowd here tonight celebrating with us, something that we've always wanted. We finally brought it back to the UK to do this album from start to finish. Oh yeah. 31 years is a long time. Anybody out there that's lived life knows you've been through some shit just like we have. But there's one thing that is certain. This band, these five people on this stage tonight, have been together for 26 of those 31 years. Which basically means I am about to introduce you to the new boy, all the way from Belfast. Make some noise for Mr. Vivienne.

All right? Enjoy that. It's an interesting concept, playing an album from start to finish in the order that you did it on the record. Well, you remember vinyl? Everybody remembers vinyl. Actually, it's now more popular than CD, so of course you remember vinyl. August the 3rd, 1987, was when that particular album came out, and it served us very well. It's given us the opportunity to do this for you people, which we appreciate more than you'll ever know from the bottom of our hearts. Thank you so much for sharing this with us. So now, what we'd like to do for you, if that's okay, is a few things that came before and a few things that came after. Like this beautiful thing, which will be introduced to you by the Waltham

Mourinho! 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It's beautiful. Thank you for sharing it with us. There's a lot of noise going on out there, by the way. Hell of a lot of noise. We thank you for that. Come on. Hey, however, do you think you can make a little bit more? Just a little bit more? For the boy in the back, stand up.

0: as ever, he will introduce this one for you.
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0: We got something to say.

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Are we having a good time now? So, ZZ Top, here we are. We're glad to be with you here in Montreux. Yeah, it's good. So, we always try and do something special. Yeah. Tonight we're gonna make it happen. Two of our good friends from Austin, Texas, decided to come with us right here. Come on out here. Guitarist Van Wilkes on the Hammond organ, Mr. Mike Flanagan, right here. Yeah, we're gonna get funky and jazzy and all that good stuff here. And this is to celebrate in our tribute to our good friend Claude Knobs, and I know he would appreciate this because it keeps the party going.

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Van Wilson and the guitar. Give us something, give us a little something to lean on now.

0: Flanagan, Ben Wilkes.
1: Big hand, Van Wilkes on the guitar. Mike Flanagan on the organ.

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me, why don't you? 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

Thank you, thank you, thank you. Good evening, good evening. Yeah. It's so great to be here, and it's so great to be united and on the same show with Chrissy Hynde. Chrissy Hynde! Yeah, we had a great tour. We're debating about how many years ago, but it was at least 4 years ago, all over Australia. So, any Aussies here in the crowd? You're not willing to admit it? What's going on? Well, we've been on the road for a while doing our little thing, and it's, you know, our big anniversary year, and we've got this Ghosts of Download thing, and thank you. It's been great. It's been incredible, and we've got to go a few places where we've never been before. So we're going to do some new stuff for you. First one's called Mile High.

Thank you. So, I don't know, are you dealing well with all of your apps? Have you got your apps in order? And you're only allowed to take pictures with an iPhone tonight. I hope you realize that. I won't let them throw you out, that's all. I'll protect you. Do you want to add anything to that, Chris? That's Mr. Stein back there, Chris Stein. Clem Burke on drums. Dr. Burke. And over here, the Jersey Devil himself, Lee Fox. Hi, John Chicken! The man in the middle, and he likes it that way. Mad Catz Bowen. Tommy Kessler on guitar. Broadway Runaway. We'd like to do another new song for you. What? Euphoria! Euphoria!

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That's it. 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Not you. You get extra points. Extra points. All right. So I don't know. We're going to talk about the weather a little bit. You know, I don't know. You don't really have to worry about the tide too much. I know the river comes up and goes down. Comes up and goes down. And I read about history. You know, something about mudlarks, which I really like that name, mudlark. 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When the tide is high.

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0: We've only done this once before, and it's kind of serious, but I think we're all of us are very sick of what's going on in the world. Yep.
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Thank you very, very much. I'm going to play you some new songs and some old songs. Some ones might know, some you might not. 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

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I can see you. Oh, hello. Hiya. 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I love it. I played it like Christmas 2008. Oh, were you there? Oh, thanks for coming back. I love it here. I think it's beautiful, and it's a pleasure to be here. It's my first time at the iTunes Festival. I've always been a massive fan of it. So thank you for having me as well, iTunes, and thanks for everything. Did any of you?

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That's good, isn't it? I was wondering if you can... Oh, there's a few of you. Oh, good. I was wondering earlier if you can, like, flog them outside, but someone said you have to have your name on them. So that's a shame, isn't it? Can't say I wouldn't. Anyway, this next one is another new one off of the new record, and it's called Don't You Remember?

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1: Oi, oi!
0: I wasn't allowed to go. My doctor said no, I only got the all clear on Friday. What did you think of Beyonce? I pretty much died and went to heaven. Yeah, we were watching it on the TV with our mouths open, weren't we, Soph? But yeah, I thought it was amazing. I was channeling Beyonce backstage with the dance. And I got a wind machine, and in sound check, I had my hair out, and I was trying to work out how she controls her weave with the wind machine. She does it with so much grace. Me, oh my God, I got egg on my face. Anyway, this next one I'm going to do for you is it's quite a sad one. It's off the new record again. It's called Turning Tables. So if you know, it's-

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1: It's hot, honey. I really want a glass of wine, though. I've got to be careful, I've been ill. Oh, yes, please. Look after me. All right, sweetheart. I'm going to... I'm going to do you a cover now by an American band called Steel Drivers. They're amazing. They've got a lot of swagger, we think. And I'm going to sit down for this one. I didn't realise the walk was so long. Our dressing rooms are out in the car park. And I'm only just starting to get used to wearing high heels. And my feet were gone, really, before we were even in the building. So I'm going to sit down for a minute. Yeah, it's called If It Hadn't Been For Love. And it's about shooting your wife when she does something wrong, which I don't condone, but I certainly feel like killing some of my ex-boyfriends, for sure, so that's what drew my attention to it. And they're amazing. You feel me, innit? I can tell, yeah. But it's amazing, and if you like the sound of the song, check them out, because they're really, really amazing. So, yeah, If It Hadn't Been For Love, by the Steel Drivers, they're called.

are such a brilliant band. That was the song that I first heard by them, and I just fell in love with it a couple of years ago. This next one, has anyone come tonight with their best friend? Oh, good. Hiya. My best friend's not here. She's got to be up at 4 o'clock in the morning, so she couldn't come. But this song is about her, and I wrote it about her when I was 16. And then we fell out, or I stopped talking to her when we were about 18. Probably over something really stupid. I don't even remember why I stopped speaking to her. That's how pathetic it was. But we recently got in contact, and this is on my first album, but I never used to play it live because I used to miss her so much.

never wanted her to know I was singing a song about her. Just really stubborn. Which is what this song's about. But this is for you and your best friend who's here tonight. This is my same.

0: Justin. Did you see Michael Kinawuka? I think he's brilliant. He supported us on at the beginning of the year. We did a European and a UK tour, and he opened for us. And I was watching him when I was getting my makeup done. I was watching him on the TV in there, and I got really sad, actually, in a nice way. It just reminded me of earlier on in the year. And I was really heartbroken at the beginning of the year, but I'm all right now. I'm going to start writing another album. This next one.
1: What is the next one?
0: I'm not standing up. Actually, no, I'm going to stand up for this one. Okay, this is the first song that I wrote. Eh? You're my life. You're my life. Thank you. Thank you very much. This next one is the first song that I wrote for the new album. And I was still, my whole album's about my ex. And we were still together when I wrote this song. And then I got home and played it to him. And finished quite shortly after he heard it. Poor boy. Gets such a bad rep. And it really is the most emotional song for me. And it's called Take It All.

Thank you. Huh? Oh, thank you. Oh, thank you. I love you as well. Thank you very much. Ooh, this next one is more jokes. This one's a bit of a laugh. Oh, every time I've been on tour for ages, apart from being ill for a little bit, and every night during that song Take It All, I always get upset. I think I find it really hard that everyone enjoys this album and he's not here to enjoy it with me, but never mind. Move on, eh? I'm sure he's watching at home, whatever. Oh, I miss him. I do miss him. Anyway, this next one is tongue-in-cheek, and it's just about chit-chat, really, about you.

0: Thank you. Someone was putting the strangest faces in. It was making me crack up. Anyway, this next one, we haven't been practicing it because we know how to play it. But I can't make my mind up whether or not to do the band version or do a stripped down version. It's One and Only. Would you like to hear it stripped down? We can't agree on this. Do you want to hear it with the band? Okay, one more time. Let me take my ears out. With piano. With the band. Okay. Sorry, darling. Sorry, Miles. Okay. So,
1: he's gonna be angry.
0: So this is One and Only, and it's I bet we'll up now. Oh, I swore, sorry, it's on the radio. I think that's not bad though. I haven't sworn very much so far. Okay. We'll probably mess it up now. This is a song about just about someone I used to really like, but I don't like them anymore.

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Let's start again. That's how much I don't like him. I can't remember. Can't remember the words. I'm professional.

0: Thank you.
1: Told you! I knew it would work!
0: Thank you.
1: Thank you very much. Thank you. I was really scared then. I got really frightened. Anyway, I'm going to play you another cover. And I would take my shoes off and just stand up, but I wore these the other day without any shoes, and they're all dirty on the bottom. All dusty, so I'll just look a bit like a tramp. This next one is a cover by one of my favourite bands ever called The Cure. And, they make me very, very proud. And I grew up listening to them. My mum still loves them, but she loved them when we were younger. And they were just the soundtrack to my early life, really. And I definitely wanted to do a cover for this record, like I did on the first, just because I think it's a really healthy challenge. And I love trying to remember a moment in my life and putting it with someone else's song when maybe they felt the same. I find it really exciting. Anyway, there were lots of ideas, and we ended up with this one. And it's kind of got a bit of a bossa nova flavour, which my mum was mortified by when I told her that. You know when someone young does an old person's song and they ruin it? Hopefully I haven't ruined it. She thinks I have. This is Love Song by The Cure.

0: Thank you.
1: This next one is the very first song that I came out with, really. And it's an oldie for me, anyway. So, like, oh God, bet that hurt your ear, sorry. it's a few years old, and it's, the song really helped me. This is Chasing Pavements.

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That was wicked. 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I could hear you. Thank you very much. Oh, thanks. I'm going to... let's do Bonnie Ray. I'm going to sing... does anyone know Bonnie Ray, the singer? Does anyone know the song I Can't Make You Love Me? All right, not too many of you. I should have just said it was my song. No, it's not. I'm going to... This is the first time we've done it. We've been practising it for all of this year. Oh, no, I've got really scared now. Oh, my belly. And it's one of my favourite songs. I think it's just perfect in every single way. And she's got a stunning voice. And yeah, the lyrics, they're just pretty mind-blowing, really. Okay. So I'm going to do a couple of covers in a row now. This is Bonnie Ray, I Can't Make You Love Me.

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1: We should have done it a bit better.
0: I'm going to start doing that live and doing it better, I think. Thank you very, very much. I just think that's the most... In fact, that's my favourite song ever written, actually. I just think it's so amazing. You know when you love someone so much and they don't love you, it's the worst thing ever, isn't it? Anyway.

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Thank you. Thank you very much. All right, Bobby. Bobby. Oh, this is my friend Bobby. Come here. And this is her last show with me. And she's been really amazing, and you've kept me really, like, she's kept me really grounded, and, oh no, I'm going to cry now. She's really been really, really solid for me this year, and she's only been with me a short while, but I love you very much. She's so lovely, she's such a laugh as well. Oh no, she's really crying. Her mum and dad are here as well, so hello. She's a right laugh. She's got a cackle like eviler than mine. That was amazing, that sing-along. Thank you very, very much. We normally... Actually, Adam, can you help me just put this down a little bit because I can't see over the top, really. Normally, we do Rolling in the Deep last. Thank you, Adam. And we do this one as the first song when I come back on, but this is my most amazing achievement, this song. Like, it seems to have completely changed my life, and it was my first number one UK single. So I feel like it's quite fitting to do it last. And nothing gives me more pleasure than being at home and singing for you guys. So thank you very, very much for coming and giving me your time. I really do appreciate it. It means the world to me, so thank you very much. This is Someone Like You. Have a wonderful night and get home safe, yeah?

Thank you. I'll see you soon. 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Thank you.

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It's an honor to be opening up for Pharrell tonight. We just want to make y'all feel good. Let's do it. Got some technical difficulties up here, but yeah. 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

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And I wrote a song about it called Twisting and Grooving. Here we go.

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Here we go. 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

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Maybe shine a spotlight on him as well. There you go. For any lovers in the audience, this one's for you. You could snuggle up a little bit. This is Come Undone.

We spent the last 2 years writing a whole bunch of new songs and recording them for you. Because we didn't just want to be like an 80s revival band to come out on the road for one tour and then say bye-bye. So we started writing, and while we were writing, the whole thing kicked off in Iraq with the bombs being dropped and everything, and it made us feel really as though it didn't really matter what we thought, it was just going to go on anyway. And that's a pretty sad state of affairs, so I think we felt that we needed to give people hope that, you know, that we do count and what we believe in is something good and important. And if we start believing in a world that can be a better place, then that's the first step to making it that way. And the song just says the rest of it. This is what happens tomorrow.

Cause I

0: Now, James Brown was saying, he's saying, first get up and ready to do my thing.
1: But he's not.
0: Andy?
2: Nick?
0: Bonjour? Say something. It's gonna be funky.

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Thank you. Grace Woodruff, everybody. Grace Woodruff from Perth, Australia.

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This is just a real, this is a great, great club. I think I've taken this place for granted, because this is just...

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They can burn in there, I gotta get back there. Tomorrow, what do you say we have a little brekkie at Brown Sugar tomorrow? Why not? Yeah?

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Thank you.

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Jordan.

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Grace Woodruff from Perth, Australia. My name's Ben Harper. We're Relentless 7. Thank you guys very much.

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Thank you guys for coming and hanging out with us. We thought we would do something a little special. There's a song that we didn't write that we like to play sometimes. And it's by a man named David Bowie, so we thought we'd do it for you tonight.

Thank you so much. We've got a record coming out in the first week or so of October. It's called Walk the Moon, and it's by the band Walk the Moon. And so if you like what you hear, then I encourage you to check it out.

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All right, so I want to make sure she's okay. You know, somebody's playing right after us. Her name's Pink. Are you guys excited? We just got to see her recently at the VMAs back in Los Angeles. And one song, and it just absolutely blew our minds. She, like, hangs upside down from the ceiling. It's crazy. It's a song called Shivers, Shivers, Shivers.

Thank you all so much. You've been really fantastic. And everybody around the world watching, thank you guys for hanging out too. Again, it's a big honor to have been here and to play for y'all. So thank you guys so much for having us. Again, we're Walk the Moon. We're from Ohio. This song is called Anna Sun.

Thank you guys so much. We're walking over from Ohio. Stick around for Pete.

at the Apple Festival, but it's a pleasure to be here. My name is Charlie Puth. This is a song called I Won't Tell a Soul.

What's happening, everybody? Make some noise! Yeah! I'll have you know that behind the stage, I got like a last minute stage, not stage fright, but like stage not feeling so good, but you guys, immediately seeing you guys made me feel better, so thank you so much from the bottom of my heart. Thank you. This is the newest record. This one is called One Call Away, and it's for anybody out here who has ever dealt with long distance relationships, or anyone who, if you haven't, yeah, you're like yeah, long distance relationships. I have, and I wrote this because of it. So this one is brand new. It's called One Call Away.

0: Thank you.
1: Sorry, if I keep looking at my wrist, it's I just got this fancy new Apple Watch from Apple, so thank you, Apple. I really like it. My mom has texted me about 12 times asking if I'm still alive. Yes, Mom, if you're watching this, which you probably are, I am alive. Yeah! Cheers to being alive. I am gonna... Guys, you made this next record number one, my first number one in the UK. So if you know the words to this, please sing along. This is called, this is the first record that I ever wrote in California, and it changed my life. How cool is that? The record is called Marvin Gaye, and if you know the words, please sing along.

Thank you, thank you. Look at this. Hi, I see y'all doing. I like it when y'all, I love it when y'all do like the little wave thing. It makes me feel real good, so thank you. Thank you for being so nice to me. This is my second time actually in the UK, and I get so much love every time I come here, so thank you. This record, so I thought it'd be kind of cheeky and, you know, dry humor-like, since we are in the land of that, to do a record that went number two. It's one of my favorite records by Calvin Harris, and we're doing a, yay, Calvin Harris, and we're doing a little, we're adding a little bit more chords and funkifying it up a little bit, so, yeah, let's do it.

0: Thank you. Thank you. Like I said, thank you, like a lot.
1: Goodness gracious, I don't even know what to say. I'm just so thankful to be here right now. I was, to give you perspective, I was in New Jersey living with my parents, and there's nothing wrong with living with your parents, but I wasn't too excited to move back in with them after college. No offense to mom and dad who are still watching, I need to remember that. I basically told them that I was just going to come out to California and write songs, and I wrote two that ended up just making it completely happen for me. And now, 1 year later, I get to travel the world and meet all you friendly faces, and it makes me feel really good. So, speaking of feeling good, here's the time I felt really bad. I wrote this song, and this girl was playing me. She had stood me up for about the sixth time, I believe. I know. Girls make me feel bad sometimes. And I just went home at like 5 a.m. and just wrote this pretty quickly. And because it was a very emotional time for me. This one is called, conveniently enough, it's called Suffer. Because I was suffering. So it's good. I'm sorry.

0: But the real question of the night, and I'm going to ask you,
1: who's excited for Take That?
0: Wait. They're getting ready backstage. They're getting ready backstage. Really quickly, who's excited for Take That? I'm excited for Take That. I'm staying for the whole show. They were like, you get to open it up for Take That. I was like, oh, word? Yes. Okay, having said that, this is my last song. Thank you guys for sticking around, coming early to see me. Really quickly about this one. So this is the record. This is the last record I'm going to play, and it's the one I wrote that changed my life. Fast and Furious 7, about a year ago. I guess I gave that one away, but... Okay, a little quick story, and I'll keep it quick, I promise. Fast and Furious 7 came to me and said, can you write the new song for the end of the movie to honor Paul Walker's legacy? And I was like, rest in peace, Paul. I was like, I didn't honestly think I had the capability of doing it. I didn't know Paul, so I didn't know how I was going to pull this off. But a couple of years prior, I had a similar situation where a friend had passed away, so I decided to take the energy from that and apply it to the Paul Walker situation. So I thought to myself, what in the world would Vin Diesel's last text message be to Paul Walker? And I texted him this the other day to remind him, and I thought that would be, I'll tell you all about my life, the success of the movie, the future movies that I do, when I see you again, my friend. When I see you again, Pablo. And I sat down at the piano. I played a G. That's a G minor chord, if you're interested. I played a G minor chord, and the first thing that came out of my mouth was, "It's been a long day without you, my friend."

and I'll tell you all about it when I see you again. And I looked at my friend, and he was like, whoa. And I was like, what? I wrote this in 10 minutes. These 10 minutes ended up changing my life. You guys know the song. Sing along with me, please. Let's make it sound beautiful. It's for Paul Walker.

Thank you. I think you need to make a little bit of extra noise for the guy on the saxophone, Andy Hamilton. Maybe shine a spotlight on him as well. There you go. For any lovers in the audience, this one's for you. You could snuggle up a little bit. This is Come Undone.

We spent the last 2 years writing a whole bunch of new songs and recording them for you. Because we didn't just want to be like an 80s revival band to come out on the road for one tour and then say goodbye. So we started writing, and while we were writing, the whole thing kicked off in Iraq with the bombs being dropped and everything, and it made us feel really as though it didn't really matter what we thought, it was just going to go on anyway. And that's a pretty sad state of affairs, so I think we felt that we needed to give people hope that, you know, that we do count and what we believe in is something good and important. And if we start believing in a world that can be a better place, then that's the first step to making it that way. And the song just says the rest of it. This is what happens tomorrow.

like more noise than that. Come on, give me some of that old London noise. 'Cause I

0: Now, James Brown was saying, he said, first get up and ready to do my thing.
1: But he's not.
0: Andy?
2: Nick?
3: Bonjour.
0: Say something. It's gonna be funky.

It is truly an honor to be here tonight with such incredible bands, London Grammar and Coldplay. This is amazing. Thank you for having us. We're very excited to be here. We're Imagine Dragons.

Thank you so much. I have two quick things to say. One, London Grammar, I've been listening to their album nonstop, and it's so incredible. I've probably listened to their song Strong like 50 times in the last week, and her voice is so incredible, and I'm very inspired by them, and so it's incredible to share the stage with them tonight. And the second thing I want to say is Coldplay. Incredible band, been around quite a while now, and they're absolute legends. It's just a pleasure to share the stage with them, and frankly, both the bands are incredible, and we just feel grateful to be here tonight, so...

I know that everybody here has quite a fiasco to get in here today, and so thank you for taking the time. Thank you for coming out. Thank you for supporting live music. We wouldn't be here as artists unless people like you were there to support us, so thank you so much.

We started this band 5 years ago in a small house that we rented out together in Las Vegas, Nevada. And we were very poor, like most artists when you start. But we loved music, and it was our passion. These guys all went to Berklee, the School of Music. They had dedicated their life and their education to music. And I was a college dropout and a bit of a loser with a bad haircut, and I still am. But we all got together and we started this band, and we never ever thought that it would be where it is today. And it's been a pretty incredible couple years. And this is one of the first songs that we wrote as a band in that small house. It's called Cha-Ching.

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I love this venue, man. 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So if you know this song, sing along. It goes like this.

song for you now from an album we put out a couple of years ago called Sibling Rivalry. Anybody know that? There's two or three people right here. We know that. This is an album called People... Oh, no, this is a song called People Gotta Love Again, and it goes like this. Everybody, come on now.

Thank you very much. That was John McPhee on the violin for you. And once again, Mark Russo on the saxophone. We're going to move along and do a couple acoustic songs for y'all right now. This is the first one. It's called Spirit, and it goes just like this.

0: 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Having a good time now.
1: 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It's kind of a rhythm and blues album, and this is kind of a bluegrass tune. 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What were we thinking? A tune called Steamer Lane Breakdown.

Thank you very much. We're going to move along and do a song called Snake Man for you. As we get our guitars changed. From Out of the Pack. Song about the blues. If you ever lose your rent, this is what happens.

Thank you. We're going to do a song for you now. It's the first single we ever put out in life. It's a song called Nobody. It goes like this. It's one, two.

0: Simmons on guitar right here. John McPhee on guitar over here. They're going to do some picking for y'all.
1: Let's see. We're going to do a tune, another tune from our last CD, Sibling Rivalry. We always like to throw in a little finger picking stuff.

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We've kind of been into Hawaiian music lately, Hawaiian slack key guitar. And so we're going to do a little tune from that CD. For those of you who were here last year, you might have heard it. And it's called Five Corners in the Hawaiian style slack key guitar.

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We're going to take a little trip down to the southern part of the United States, Alabama, Mississippi, stuff like that, Louisiana. This is a song called Rainy Day Crossroad Blues.

Yeah, baby. Thank you very much. We're going to now return to the electric portion of the show. Pat's got a song he's going to play for you.

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That's Duke O'Neill's Fandango from an album entitled Stampede. We've been doing a few songs from that album tonight. And we might do one more later. This is a tune right now featuring our fabulous bass player, Skylark.

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Thank you so much.

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It's the blues, for all you blues fans out there. There's one, there's two, and kind of features our fabulous horn section here. 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So it's a tune from an album called Toulouse Street. 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

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We love you. Rockin'. Hey, down here in Virginia, Washington, D.C., Maryland, wherever y'all come from. Ow. Tell you about the guys that have been playing for you to see. 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
1: 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All the guys who've been helping us out here tonight. The Doobies crew. The Doobie Brothers. God bless you.

Good evening, everybody. Welcome to the iTunes Festival at the Roundhouse. There's been some amazing acts on so far, so we're going to pull our socks up today if we can have to compete with them. So we're going to continue with a couple of songs from the album Madman Across the Water, and this one is called Leave On.

I'd like to dedicate this song to Tom O'Dell, who I am so fond of and such a big fan of. And he's going to be around for a long, long time. Thank you, Tom.

We have a new album coming out on Monday. The first solo album I've made in 7 years. I'm very happy with it. It's called The Diving Board. And this is one of the songs from it called I Can't Stay Alone Tonight.

When I write songs with Bernie, I get lyrics first, and then I write songs to them without him being in the room. It's odd, but it works. On this album, he gave me a bunch of lyrics, and I went through them all, and I looked at the titles, and this song jumped off the page, and we wrote this song first. It's called Oscar Wilde Gets Out, and I'd like to dedicate it to Rupert up there, and Stephen, who played Oscar Wilde brilliantly. So here we go.